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1: Hallelujah. Is there anybody here that needs a blessing from God? 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
1: 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Keep it locked right here on Hallelujah 95.3, Tallahassee's highest praise.

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1: Did you know that people can walk around with their eyes wide open and still not be awake? 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
1: I know that it seems sometimes that no matter what you do, or no matter how hard you work, striving to make things better in your life, but for some reason you're not getting nowhere. 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
1: Can we just enjoy the silence and love his presence? 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

Let everything that hath breath praise the Lord. Praise ye the Lord. You are listening to Power and Grace, an hour of worship, right here on Hallelujah 95.3.

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1: We got an answer to all night, and it's nobody but the Lord. Now, we're going to take you to a little country church. 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

shout if you believe it tonight.

Well, good morning, good morning, great people of God. Good morning. This is Pastor Rodney coming at you with another word from your big brother. Hope you're off to an incredible start to what I hope will be an incredible day. Let me give you a word to get you started like we do every morning. Let me say hello to my true blood brother, Mike Cork. I hope you had a wonderful weekend. Let me give you a word from your big brother to get you started on the week. And here's the word that I want you and everyone else to get today. I want you to know in your heart of hearts that God is good. Amen. You need to get that in your spirit. You need to believe that. You need to carry that around with you, that God is good. That's important for us to know, and it's important for us to keep in the forefront of our minds that God is good. And the reason for that is because we have to know that God is good so that we can deal with the world, because to be honest, there are not a whole lot of other good things in your life. If we be honest with things, the world is full of evilness. The world is full of things that are not good. But despite all of the things the world that are not good that we deal with, we need to understand that to top it all, God is good, and God is mightier than anything else that the world brings at us. And so when we keep in the forefront of our minds that God is good, we can deal with the little bit of bad that comes to our way. We know that God is good, so he's better than anything else that we have to deal with. We may be dealing with stress and pressure, tribulations and trials in our jobs, in our homes, in our family, in our finances. But on top of all of the things that we deal with, we need to know that God is good. And therefore, if God is good, we know that he's going to work good things out for us in the end. We may have to go through some trials. We may have to go through some tribulations. But the good, loving God that we serve is going to make sure everything works out in the end. That's the word I need you to keep in your spirit. That's the word I need you to keep you positive and motivated as you go throughout your week. Whenever you go through something that's bad, whenever you go through something that's disappointing, you just remember that God is good. God has winning on your side. God has a plan and a purpose for you, and he's going to work it out for your good because God is good. That's what you need to remember as you go through your day. And so I want you to keep that with you today. When you're dealing with some trauma, you get some bad news, you're dealing with anything that may try and bring you down, you remember, despite what the situation right at this moment is telling me, God is good. And if you keep that with you, you'll be able to overcome anything that comes your way and stay motivated and watch God perform miracles in your life. This has been Pastor Rodney with a word from your big brother. I pray you have an incredible day filled with incredible blessings. And then most of all, I pray that you go out and try and be an incredible blessing to each and every person you come in contact with. Until tomorrow, I'll talk to you again. May God bless you. May God keep you. Have a great day.

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3: I serve a big God. Therefore, my dreams, my desires, those things I would like to achieve, they can be big. I don't have to settle. I don't have to speak of wishful thinking. If I see it in my mind's eye, I can have it. I can have what I speak. I can have what I dream about. I serve a big God. I have big faith. I can do all things through Christ who strengthens me. Nothing is impossible with God. He is a God filled with possibilities, and the imposter cannot stand up against him. My God is powerful. Nothing or no one can be compared. My God is a strong tower. I serve a big God. 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
2: Yes,
3: it blesses me every morning. It really does. It blesses my soul. So I just want to just let you guys know you're doing a wonderful job in the Lord.
2: Oh, man. Thank you so much. Please spread the word. That means so much.
3: 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Thank you so much.
2: 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Keep us locked now.
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Pastor Lamar Simmons, the song is Jesus Is His Name. It's a marvelous Monday. Temperatures getting up to about 92 degrees. May have some thunderstorms throughout the day. Be careful out there. Hydrate. Take your umbrella with you as well, all right? Keep it locked. We're churching in.

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1: Hey, everybody. This is Bishop Neil Robeson, hanging out at the Blackberry Camp. We got a message for you, straight from heaven. The devil been telling you some stuff, and all it is lies. We've come to tell you the truth. That miracle you've been waiting for, that breakthrough you've been waiting for, the Lord told me to tell you this right here. Listen at this.

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2: Happy Monday, everyone. I'm Abrea Ruffin in the WCTV newsroom. Here's a look at some of the stories we're following. Making memories and enjoying quality time at DJ Dim's community event on Sunday. Many people came together at FSU Lakefront Park for family fun day. From a swim in the water to games, music, food, and prizes, DJ Dim says while kids are out of school, he wanted to do something special that allows them to be active and have fun. Dim also said he's looking forward to more family fun next year. And it was a day of giving back in Tallahassee as hundreds of residents received free food, clothing, and essential supplies at a local church outreach event. St. John Missionary Baptist Church hosted its community outreach day on Saturday. Volunteers gave out clothing, shoes, food, and toiletries to families in need. Church leaders Irvin and Toshiba Montgomery say serving the community is at the heart of their mission. Pastor Montgomery says organizers were prepared to assist more than 300 families through the outreach effort. For the latest news, weather, and sports, make sure you stay with WCTV on air, online, on our WCTV Facebook page, and now through our WCTV News app. From the WCTV Newsroom, I'm Abrea Ruffin.
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0: Corinne Hawthorne, Look at God. Coming up after the break, Alvin Darling and more. 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

highest praise, Hallelujah 95.3. It's called A Marvelous Monday. That's the sounds of Yolanda Adams. The song is Church Doors. Going from doors to windows, here is Pastor Mike Jr. right here on Hallelujah Morning Show. Keep it locked.

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0: John Bracy, favor everywhere. You know we believe that. Hallelujah 95.3. No Mind for Monday this week with our girl Nicole Everett. She'll be back next week bringing you all the things pertaining to mental health. Keep it locked right here. I got the best in gospel music. Here's Pastor Lamar Simmons. It's called Lift Him Up.
1: 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Woo! Did you come to lift him? Here we go.

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Marvelous Monday temperatures getting up into those 90s.

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0: It's the beautiful sounds of Miss CeCe Winans. That's my king. Keep it locked right here. Coming up after the break, I got Fred Hammonds and more. 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

life as a believer, when you're going to question if God is really on your side. And the reason why you're questioning it is because of the simple fact it seems like the devil is hitting you with everything that he can possibly throw at you. But you need to understand something, beloved. You need to remember that the only reason why you're in that position now is because God had ordered your steps. And the only reason why the devil

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Hallelujah, 95.3. I believe you all have been there for me this morning. One of

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All right, cannot wait to get back to you. Doc D Show at 3 o'clock. It is definitely a good place to be right here on Hallelujah 95.3. I love you, and there's nothing you can do about it. Keep it here.

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1: Did you know that people can walk around with their eyes wide open and still not be awake? 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
1: Happy Monday, everyone. I'm Abrea Ruffin in the WCTV newsroom. Here's a look at some of the stories we're following. Making memories and enjoying quality time at DJ Dimm's community event on Sunday. Many people came together at FSU Lakefront Park for family fun day. From a swim in the water to games, music, food, and prizes, DJ Dimm says while kids are out of school, he wanted to do something special that allows them to be active and have fun. Dimm also said he's looking forward to more family fun next year. And it was a day of giving back in Tallahassee as hundreds of residents received free food, clothing, and essential supplies at a local church outreach event. St. John Missionary Baptist Church hosted its community outreach day on Saturday. Volunteers gave out clothing, shoes, food, and toiletries to families in need. Church leaders Irvin and Toshiba Montgomery say serving the community is at the heart of their mission. Pastor Montgomery says organizers were prepared to assist more than 300 families through the outreach effort. For the latest news, weather, and sports, make sure you stay with WCTV on air, online, on our WCTV Facebook page, and now through our WCTV News app. From the WCTV Newsroom, I'm Abrea Ruffin.
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1: 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My husband, Pastor George Dix, Jr., and I, along with the partners of Passage Family Church, encourage you to fly high.
2: The road that leads down, or rather that travels down but leads up. The road that travels down but leads up. Tonight now, I want you to determine right up front whether or not this message is for you. And I'm believing and hoping that you are going to have an open and receptive mindset even as you listen to the next few words I'm going to say. But I want you to recognize that this may very well be the message that you need. If your entire life, listen to this, if your entire life or certain aspects of your life are a wreck and you desperately need deliverance or a new outlook, then tonight's message, I declare and I speak over you, may very well be the first major step toward help and the corrective action that you need in your life. If your life is a wreck, or certain aspects of your life are in disarray or are falling apart in some way, I believe this word is for you tonight. Believe it or not, it's not too late to get back on track. I know that you may have made a number of left turns in your life. There may be a lot of things that people have done to you, or maybe things you've done to yourself, maybe things out of your control in some way. But I want you to know that the God we serve declares in his word that it's not too late. It is not too late. It's not too late to get back on track, or maybe even discover a better or more appropriate destination. Sometimes we are so inclined, so focused on, so fixated on what it is we want to attain in life, that some of the obstacles, some of the struggles we go through are associated directly with or correlated to the very things that we are pursuing. And it's sometime because we may have gotten off track. But the right destination is what I'm after tonight, to get you to take on what Jesus has taught in his word, to make sure that you're on the right track, and if not, to get realigned and back on track. So by the grace of God, applying this seemingly simple but actually very effective principle that Jesus taught and that I'm going to teach tonight, this message could very well be the thing that translates, or rather brings the supernatural present in your life and provide for or make for an immediate turnaround. And I did say immediate, and I did say supernatural. An immediate turnaround and a supernatural turnaround in your life. The Bible tells us in Proverbs chapter 16, verse 25, and by the way, if you have not marked this particular verse in your Bible, I really want you to mark it, because it is so powerful and it helps us to understand something about life. It says, "There is a way that seems right unto a man, but the end thereof are the ways of death." The fact is, sometimes it looks right, it smells right, it feels right, it acts right in the moment. But the Bible says that our perception or our ability to sense whether or not it is right in the natural can sometimes be way off. So it says, "There is a way that seems right unto a man, but the end thereof are the ways of death." It also says, "He that trusts in his own heart." Now, this is straight out of the word. "He that trusts in his own heart is a fool." I'm just saying what the Bible says. If you trust your own way, if you trust your own senses, if you have no reliance on God or in his abiding spirit within you, the Bible says then that if you're trusting in your own heart, you're a fool. "But whoso walks wisely," that is, in the wisdom of God, "he shall be delivered." He shall be delivered. And I believe tonight, in part, really is about deliverance. I believe tonight is about perhaps getting on the right track. I believe tonight is about identifying and accepting within ourselves whether or not there are some changes that need to be made, whether or not divine intervention is truly necessary to get us out of the mess that some of us, at least in certain areas of our lives, are in. Now, we might as well just be real. We might as well be clear with true to our own selves and admit that there are some things in our life that need some help. There are some things in our life that needs to be turned around. There's some things, perhaps, that we need some deliverance from. 1 Corinthians chapter 3, verse 18 and 19, it says, "Let no man deceive himself. If any man among you seemeth to be wise in this world with worldly wisdom, let him become a fool that he may be wise or truly wise. It may look right. Intellectually, it may sound right. But the Bible says if it's not based in the word, it's still foolishness. For the wisdom of this world," verse 19, "is foolishness with God." It's foolishness with God. With that said, let's get right down to the lesson now. When we hear the term economy, we may think, first of all, on financial matters or financial things. But generally speaking, the term economy refers to the way things work, in a particular place or in a particular region. That's generally what the term economy means, the way things work in a particular place or region. For instance, the way things operate or work in the earth realm or in our worldly economy are much different than they work in the kingdom's economy or in the economy of the kingdom. See, in the earthly economy, you may hear phrases like, "We all are crabs in the barrel, and it's every man for himself and God for us all." In the earthly or worldly economy, you may hear things or phrases like, "I'm concerned about me, my four, and no more." That's the worldly economy. That's how the world works. That's how the world thinks. In the worldly economy, you may hear things like, "My blood, my sweat, and my tears got me where I am and what I have." People believe that. And they state that. And sometimes they live by that rule. In the worldly economy, in the earthly economy, we hear those kinds of phrases. And finally, just as another example, in the earthly economy, we hear things like, "Save money by spending money." Save money by spending money. Child, they got a 75% sale on, and it is usually, cost X amount, and now it's 75% off. You better come on down here and get at least two of these. Now, you don't need either one. And you know you don't need either one, but it's 75% off. That's worldly thinking. That's the economy of the world. That's how things work. That's how people think under or in the worldly economy. However, in the kingdom economy, which you and I dwell in or are part of, if you will, as believers, in the kingdom economy, there is a completely different perspective, completely different perspective. In the kingdom economy, Jesus said, it's not crabs in the barrel, me, my four, and no more, every man for himself and God for us all. No, Jesus said, love your enemies, bless them that curse you, do good to them that hate you, and pray for them which despitefully use you and persecute you. That's a whole lot different than going out for yourself and fending for yourself or otherwise living a life of vengeance or living on your own terms. Two different worlds, two different outlooks. In the kingdom economy, up is down. This is the difference here. In the kingdom economy, it's paradoxical. It seems to be self-contradicting, but in the kingdom economy, up is down, and I'm going to talk about that. Up is down and less is more. In the kingdom economy, it's more blessed to give than to receive. Now that's counterintuitive. It doesn't feel right because our nature wants more, not necessarily wanting to give out more in many cases. But in the kingdom economy, it's more blessed to give than to receive. In fact, Jesus himself said that. In the kingdom economy, giving is gaining. Sacrificing is gaining in the kingdom economy. And in the kingdom economy, the fastest way to get to the front of the line, now this might mess with you a little bit, but it's sure enough the truth. The fastest way to get to the front of the line in the kingdom economy is to get to the back of the line. The fastest way to get to the front of the line is to get to go to the back of the line. How is that? It is because God is known for flipping the script. Mm-hmm. The first shall be last, and the last shall be first. We don't have to live dog eat dog, so to speak, as they say in the earthly economy, trying to fight your way to the top. The only fight we're supposed to be in is the fight of faith. The Bible clearly said this battle is not ours, it's the Lord's. We have to place our faith in him. We can't live on the terms that the world dictates. We are a part of the kingdom of God. The kingdom is within us, the Bible declares. So God knows how to flip the script. And so we can't go by how the world does it because, you know, we're in the world, but we're not of the world. Our home is in heaven, or we're just passing through. We are sojourners here. We don't have an eternal lifespan here. We are going to leave this place. We're just passing through. And so we don't need to attach ourselves to the ways and the means of this old world. Perhaps the best examples in the kingdom economy is life is by death. Life is by death. That's paradoxical. That is self-contradicting. It doesn't really seem to make sense. Life by death? Oh, yes. But in the kingdom economy, that's exactly the truth. In John chapter 3, verse 16, you know the scripture. The Bible says that for God so loved the world that he gave his only begotten son, that whosoever believeth in him should not perish but have everlasting life. Jesus died so that we might live. That's how it works in the kingdom economy. We have to die to ourselves. We have to deny ourselves. We have to move our agenda out of the way, dying to ourselves if we are to live in Christ. The kingdom economy's way is that it is life by death. But oftentimes, no matter who's talking, tonight I'm talking. But oftentimes, even when the truth is going forth, no matter who's talking, being the human beings that we are, we naturally tend to resist or outright reject the things that we don't understand. No matter what economy it is, if it doesn't compute in our minds, if we can't rationalize and come out with an understanding, then we find ourselves simply resisting or rejecting sometimes even the truth. If something does not compute in our little minds, many of us simply tend to apply our own wisdom to the matter. We like to filter things through our own understanding, through our own human logic, through our own reasoning. It's natural to do. But as a believer, I'm encouraging you to pay more attention to what God says, what Jesus taught actually here in this lesson tonight that I'm sharing with you, as to how we are to operate in the kingdom's economy. Because there's success in the kingdom economy. The Lord is with us in the kingdom economy. If we try to apply worldly principles, worldly ways in the kingdom economy, they don't work. It may appear that things are working. Oh, but it ain't working. It can't. These things are diabolically opposed. If we're going to live by God's terms in his kingdom, under the kingdom's economy, we've got to live that way and not the other. Incredibly, though, we are also prone at times to sanitize even the word of God to our own liking. It's got to make sense to us. We try to scrutinize. We try to otherwise clean it up to fit ourselves. You can't clean the word up, but you know what I mean? We try to reconstruct the meaning, if you will, in order that it, when applied to our lives, fits our fancy and suits our fancy. May I remind you, though, that the Bible says, he that trusts in his own heart is a fool. You can compute all you want to compute. George can compute all he wants to compute. But the Bible says that the bottom line is the word of God. We're fools if we try to readjust the word to suit our fancy. In 1 Corinthians 3, 18 and 19, again, it says, for the wisdom of this world, you heard me say that a moment ago, the wisdom of this world is foolishness with God. Over the years, you've heard me say, if it does not make sense, it may be God. And I know that, too, is a paradoxical statement. It seems self-contradictory. It doesn't seem to make a lot of sense. But the truth of the matter is, in the natural, a lot of things that are in the Word of God really don't make sense. In fact, the carnal mind cannot comprehend or otherwise understand the things of the Lord. That is only done in the Spirit. But in the natural way, things some things up being down, you know, up is right and down, I mean, in order to get up, you must go down. That doesn't make a lot of sense. It don't feel right in the natural. Giving to gain doesn't feel right in the natural. And so I've shared with you that when we read the Word of God, that if it doesn't make sense, oftentimes what's happening in your life, it may be God. I realize that, again, that doesn't compute necessarily, but biblically speaking, it is the truth. I'll call it a G.B. Dix truism. It is really one of those things that we really need to understand. You will never be, not on this side anyway, be able to figure out everything that God says with your human understanding or with your ability to comprehend in the natural. Why? And it's true because Isaiah 55:8, God said, "My thoughts are not your thoughts, neither are my ways your ways, saith the Lord. For as the heavens are higher than the earth, so are my ways higher than your ways and my thoughts higher than your thoughts." Sometimes it's not going to look right. Sometimes it's not going to feel right. Sometimes it's not going to sound right. But we've already been forewarned in the Word. God doesn't think the way that we think. Now back to that life by death example in the kingdom economy. When we preach that eternal life is made possible only by the death of Jesus on a wooden cross, you know, really? I mean, that in the natural just doesn't make sense. Why should a man, of course, we know this was Jesus Christ. He was 100% God and 100% man or in the flesh all at the same time. But how can a man dying on a cross bring salvation to a dying, corrupt world? It is because that's the way God designed it. And when we place our faith in the shed blood of Jesus Christ, when we place our faith in the person of Jesus Christ and his finished work on Calvary, when we place our faith in his death, burial, and resurrection, yes, there is salvation behind that. Yes, life by death. He died so that we might live. It doesn't make sense in the world economy, but that's the way it works in the kingdom's economy. And it remains the truth. The Apostle Paul wrote in 1 Corinthians 1:18, "For the preaching of the cross is to them that perish foolishness, but unto us who are saved, it is the power of God." Preaching the gospel, preaching that salvation comes through placing one's faith in the death, the burial, and the resurrection of Jesus is foolishness with the world. But the Bible says it is the power of God unto us who would believe. There is strength, there is life in placing our faith in Jesus Christ. No matter what the world thinks of the process that God designed for us to have eternal life, no matter what they think, we must believe. No matter what the world is saying, we must believe. No matter what others might be believing, we must believe the truth that applies in the kingdom's economy. In Galatians 2:20, on that very idea of life by death, the Apostle Paul speaking to the church at Galatia, he said, "I am crucified with Christ, nevertheless I live. Yet not I, but Christ that lives in me, and the life that I now live in the flesh, I live by the faith of the Son of God, who loved me and gave himself for me." Did you notice the first part of that? He said, "I'm crucified with Christ. Nevertheless, I live. Death by life." Church, I'm making this point because I'm trying to convince you that although we are in the world, we're not of the world, so we can't live by the world's standards. We must live by the standard that God established in his word, and it is within the kingdom's economy. Here's the point. While human logic may be a mental safety valve, on the other hand, this mentality does not apply in the kingdom of God. So please be careful. not to dismiss this timely lesson taught by the master teacher himself, Jesus Christ. Don't dismiss what I'm about to share with you, because it does not make sense in the natural. What Jesus is teaching his disciples in our lesson tonight that I'm going to be closing with in just a few minutes does not make sense in the natural. It is paradoxical. It is self-contradicting, or it seemingly is self-contradicting, that this could be the right way to attain what one wants in life or what God calls for. But this is the designed way in the kingdom's economy. So we have to take it for what it is. We have to take the Lord at his word. So again, please be careful not to dismiss this timely lesson taught by the master teacher himself, Jesus Christ, because if your life or certain aspects of your life are in a wreck, then this key step that we're talking about in just a minute will take you down the road to deliverance and a new outlook, and can very well supernaturally and immediately turn your life around. I believe what I'm about to teach you in closing here tonight is a huge link, a missing link in many people's lives, because we fight with ourselves, with P-R-I-D-E, pride. Jesus said, if any man have ears to hear, let him hear. Don't dismiss it. It may not make sense in the natural. It may not make sense intellectually. But if any man has ears to hear tonight, hear this. Here is the profound lesson that Jesus taught that could change your life tonight. And I believe there are many of us out there, many of us, who need this missing link in our lives, because it don't make sense to us. We've either dismissed it or outright rejected it, or because it doesn't rub us right. But I'm encouraging you tonight, open your ears and hear what Jesus said. Here it is in our anchor passage. The disciples came to Jesus saying, "Who is the greatest in the kingdom of heaven?" Notice what they said. Who's the greatest in the kingdom of heaven? And Jesus called a little child unto him. Of all the things that Jesus could have said, he called a little child to him. And the Bible says, and he set that child in the midst of them and said, "Verily or truly I say unto you, except you be converted, except you receive the truth, except you acknowledge the call, except you turn and come to me." That's what that child did. "And be converted and become as little children, you shall not enter into the kingdom of heaven." Notice what he says in verse 4. He said, "Whosoever therefore shall humble," please somebody say humble, just type that in, humble yourself, humble yourself. You might ought to type humble myself. "Whosoever therefore shall humble himself as a little child, the same is the greatest in the kingdom of heaven." Here's the point. Peter actually picks it up in 1 Peter chapter 5, verse 6. "Humble yourselves, therefore, under the mighty hand of God, that he may exalt you in due time." I know you have an agenda. I know you have plans. I know you have things that you're pursuing, whether they're professional or personal or relational, maybe even financial in your life. You have all kinds of goals, perhaps. But I'm encouraging you to recognize that one of the things that may be holding you back, perhaps the first step that you need to take, is to humble yourself like a little child and turn to Jesus and hear what he has to say. It may not make sense. The next sermon you hear, the next 10 sermons you hear, the next songs that you hear sang, I declare unto you, the message in there is something I believe that perhaps you can't afford to discount. We have to humble ourselves and come and receive what God has. "Humble yourselves, therefore, under the mighty hand of God." What is God saying? Because what everybody else is saying in comparison is not worth hearing. If it's not rooted in the word of God, if it is not scripturally sound, it is not worth hearing. We need to humble ourselves and hear what the Lord is saying. Humility is the road that travels down but leads up. This is a brief lesson. Humility is the road that travels down but leads up. In Matthew chapter, the next verse, verse 5 and 6 says, "And whosoever shall receive one such little child in my name receiveth me. But whoso shall offend one of these little ones which believe in me, it were better for him that he tie a millstone rather were hanged about his neck and that he were drowned in the depth of the sea." What is Jesus really teaching there? Jesus is saying that the way in which you approach life should be just like that little child who's standing right here that you're looking at, and that you cannot and you should not approach life in a way where you disregard the lesson of humility. Jesus was actually teaching humility and submission here. Jesus was actually teaching that we are to hear and to follow his teaching, what he has said in the word, in order for us to be a part of the kingdom of heaven and the kingdom's economy. We cannot afford to discount or otherwise reject the truth of God's word. And there will be times when what the word says won't compute in the natural. But no matter what, I'm encouraging you to just humble yourselves, because I believe that even perhaps in your dreams, the Lord may awaken you. Or maybe while you're riding in your car, the Lord may be speaking to you. Or maybe in your next business meeting, or maybe in your next conversation with your spouse, or maybe in your next lesson with your children. Whatever it happens to be, I believe that the Lord may be speaking even unto you. And if we would just humble ourselves and hear what he has to say and be like that little submissive child who the Bible shows clearly just came to him.
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0: tuning into The Move with Pastor Quincy D. Griffin of the Family Worship and Praise Center. You've been expecting, but now get ready. Prepare to be equipped, engaged, and empowered by what's about to take place. It's about to be a move. Amen. If you have your Bibles, I want you to open them quickly to the book of John, chapter 5. And I'm going to read the first through the 15th verse. The first through the 15th verse, John chapter 5. Do y'all have it out there? If you have it, say amen. Ain't but five people. If you have it, say thank you, Jesus. All right now. And it reads, sometime later, Jesus went up to Jerusalem for one of the Jewish festivals. Now there is in Jerusalem near the Sheep Gate a pool, which in Aramaic is called Bethesda, and which is surrounded by five covered colonnades. And I'm reading from the NIV. Here a great number of disabled people used to lie, the blind, the lame, the paralyzed. One who was there had been an invalid for 38 years. When Jesus saw him lying there and learned that he had been in this condition for a long time, he asked him, "Do you want to get made well?" "Sir," the invalid replied, "I have no one to help me into the pool when the water is stirred. While I'm trying to get in, someone else goes in ahead of me." Then Jesus said to him, "Get up, pick up your mat and walk." And at once the man was cured. He picked up his mat and he walked. The day on which this took place was a Sabbath. And so the Jewish leader said to the man who had been healed, "It is the Sabbath. The law forbids you to carry your mat." But he replied, "The man who made me well said to me, pick up your mat and walk." So they asked him, "Who is the fellow who told you to pick up your mat and walk?" The man who was healed had no idea who he was, for Jesus had slipped away into the crowd that was there. Later, Jesus found him at the temple and said to him, "See, you are made well again. Stop sinning, or something worse is going to happen to you." The man went away and told the Jewish leaders that it was Jesus who made him well. This message is entitled, Execute. Execute. Come on, say it. Execute. Come on, say it like you're giving a command. Say, execute. This man had been sick for 38 years. He's not 38 years old. Get it right. He's been an invalid. He's been lame. For how long? 38 years. That's 38 years of being in that same state. We don't know how old he was. He could have been 60. He could have been 70 years old. And a lot of people was at that pool. Now, when we look at the scripture, a lot of times we think of the pool of Bethesda, we're thinking like, you know, this regular Olympic-sized pool, or we're thinking about our pool that we got in our backyard, you know, probably about 4 feet deep, you know, maybe like 7 to 8 foot, you know, across. But researchers have studied this thing, and they have archaeologists who have also discovered the actual pool of Bethesda, and it's blowing people's mind. They see it with the five porches. But one thing that they can't understand is how and why it was so large. This pool was the size of a football field. It's nothing small. And so think about how long or how large the pool is. And then think about how many people are gathering. Ain't no five people, y'all. It's not three sick that came. You talking about thousands of people coming to be healed. Thousands of people who may not have an issue with walking, they can get in the pool. But the issue may be, can I get in there first? You understand? So think about what he's dealing with now. He's not dealing with, I just got to hurt and put my leg in the water. You know what I'm saying? Y'all got them kiddie pools at home. Y'all went to Walmart and bought them little kiddie pools. They like 1 foot deep. You know, you can stand up. You know what I'm saying? What, once you done ran the water in it with your little garden hose, all you got to do is just step in the water. You know, we think about that. Oh, you know, he going to trouble the water. Step in the water. No, that ain't it. This pool was so big, y'all, they had steps that went up to the pool. So you had to climb up steps to get in it. And then it wasn't waist deep. Some researchers even say it was 20 feet deep. So bump the fact that you can't walk. What if you can't swim? Come on now. It's one thing with I got all kind of other issues, but on top of the fact that I'm lame, I can't even swim. And you expect me? Part of the reason ain't nobody gonna put me in the water because they trying to get their healing too, right? But then, how are we gonna help you up these steps? It's a lose-lose. By the time we help you up, bruh, somebody else gonna jump in that water once the water get troubled. You see how bad the situation is? I know we look at the story and we say, oh, that man was just sorry for himself. He just had self-pity. Y'all, it was almost virtually impossible for the man to get into that pool before anybody else. So it's amazing that God came to him versus anybody else. It's amazing this morning that even though the church is filled with people, God is coming to you about your situation. Even though the church is filled with people, or even though you got other people in the world that's going through something that you're going through, this morning God is coming to you. Even though you got people right now who may have the physical ability to do it themselves, they may have the finances to do it themselves, they may have people that believe in their vision because they say, well, at least you can kind of help yourself. At least you got a 600 credit score. You know, all I got to do is give you a little bit. Or you just got, you know, just a little bit of money in your bank, but I got something I can kind of accompany with you. It's one thing when people look at you and say, at least you got something to work with. And it's one thing when they look at you and say, well, you ain't got nothing to work with, so you are worthless. This is time for you to realize God is coming for you. And I don't care how bad it is, God is coming for you. Say amen. And so he has nobody to put him in the water. And all he has is Jesus. He has nobody. Everybody say he has nobody. But all he has is Jesus. And then you look at the situation, what's going on in the world right now. And I'm thinking about Louisiana with this hurricane. They don't have nobody. Nobody can help them in those houses. Nobody can help them in those situations. All they got is Jesus. And I believe just because a church in Tallahassee prayed for them people, somebody is going to be delivered. The message is entitled, Execute. And so when I'm looking at execution, I'm looking at the fact that there's something that God wants you to do. They keep saying my shirt unbuttoned. Is it bothering y'all? I don't want nobody to struggle in here. You know what I'm saying? I work real hard to be holy. And I'm praying for the church to be holy too. And my wife being real stingy, she won't even let me preach. She'd be like, your shirt, baby, your shirt, your shirt. There you go. Get me together, baby. There's some things that nobody on this front row can do. That's why she got to sit up here. Some things an armor bearer ain't anointed to do. Amen. You at the right church this morning. But she said, we good now. So I can go everywhere. Because she was pulling me closer. Everybody say execute. So if God is saying execute, then that means it's something that only you're supposed to do. That means that it's something that God has delivered for you to do. You are assigned to do it. That is your purpose. That is your destiny. And even though, listen, you may look at yourself like you have passed your time, the devil is a liar. I can feel the Holy Ghost saying, it's never too late to believe. Tell yourself that. It's never too late to believe. I feel like even though some of y'all are young, some of y'all are old, you feel that I have passed the time to believe for that again. I have passed the place in my life to go for it. I have passed the place in my life to launch. The devil is a liar. He is coming to the person this morning that feels like the destiny is stale, that the destiny is over. But God says, you are ripe for a miracle. You are ripe for me to do the supernatural. Everybody say, it's time for a miracle. I can't hear y'all say it's time for a miracle. I've been listening to Shirley Week Caesar all weekend. You next in line for a miracle. I feel like somebody is about to get a breakthrough. I feel like somebody is about to get some type of blessing that's going to blow their mind. God said, you trusted in the lottery, but you better trust in Jehovah Jireh. I got something for you. Somebody is next. Somebody is next. Somebody say, I got next. Somebody say, God is coming to my house. He is coming to my situation. He is coming to my business. He's coming to my school. Somebody say, I got next. Woo, Jesus, I feel the Holy Ghost. That's why he's saying execute. You know why he's saying execute? Because your gun is loaded. When I think about it, I think about we're going to take the enemy out execution style. We're going to take the enemy out execution style. The target is already set. God has already put the target in front of you. There is already something that God has already put in your sight, in your line of sight. Now God is about to release the command. It's time for you to execute. You don't got to look for no bullets. The word of God is already in you. You don't have to look for no bullets. God said you already locked and loaded. Take the safety off. He said you can't be too safe and execute. He said take the safety off. That means you're going to hurt somebody's feelings. Take the safety off. That means that somebody that wanted to hold you back going to be mad. Take the safety off. You're going to take it out execution style. Some of y'all got to take out depression execution style. Execute the target. Oh, my God. Some of y'all going to take out low self-esteem. Execute the target. It is time for you to take it out. It's time for you to take it out. Some of y'all been struggling whether you're going to go back to school. Stagnation been trying to hold you back. Some of y'all going to take out procrastination. This is not going to be your season to be stuck. This is your season to be free. Do you hear what the Holy Ghost said? He said, this is not going to be your season to be stuck. He said, it's your season to be free. You on the elevator and I already pushed the next floor. Even though you didn't know it, it's time for you to go up. Everybody say elevate. Come on, say elevate.
1: He said, I'm saying execute because I already been loading you up. I already been training you. I already been giving you the word. You don't got too many confirmations. You don't got so many confirmations you think you comfortable. But let me tell you, sometimes confirmation come because it's an urgency. That's why he sent a confirmation, not to prove himself. You know he real, but sometimes he got to let you know how urgent it is. Sometimes he got to let you know how urgent it is that you pray, how urgent it is that you believe, how urgent it is that you apply, how urgent it is you go for it. Come on, tell your neighbor, say, go for it. Say, this is your season. Follow the command and execute it. Whew, Jesus, I feel the Holy Ghost because when I think about execution, I think about the band. I was in the Marching 100 from 99 to 2002. And I thought about the fact that every time we learned a drill, most times it was pretty simple. It'll be dynamic to people who's watching us, but it'll be pretty simple. Is a section leader who usually was a rank sergeant, he or she got the drill sheets. They looked at their rank of 8 to 12 people. Back in the day, it was 12. We was large. We was like 400 deep. No shade. But they would look at those, drill charts. They would look at the rank. Y'all walk with me. We going here. And all we would do is follow the leader. But then homecoming comes around. Homecoming, Dr. White try to show out. He'd be like, we're going to do the lost man drill. Lost man drill is difficult because everybody in the rank got a different number to execute. You two, you four, you six, you eight. That's when you turn. So what about my section leader? You can't follow the section leader this time. You got to execute the command that's been given to you. And so we would practice. And then homecoming is time to execute it. It's time to execute it. And at the end of all of that turning, it would turn into a beautiful formation. And everybody would be like, wow. But it would be that one or those two persons that would miss the command. And they would execute the wrong process. It would be somebody, listen, they would miss that practice before. Or matter of fact, they would get drunk that night before. They would spend all night drinking the Easy Jesus, the E&J. They would spend all night drinking the vodka mixed with the Coca-Cola. They would, listen, some of y'all would drink everything and don't have no chaser, but they're going to say, but I'm going to show up the homecoming because I know how to do a drill. All I got to do is follow the leader. Not this time. You got to execute your own command. And so the drum majors will blow that whistle and we'll start off all together and then we'll get to the lost man drill where we got to all execute the commands that's given. And it'll be those one of those two persons that they will end up in the middle of the field not knowing which way to go. And they'll look at the person next to you and say, I can turn when she turns. But let me tell you, they never end up in the right place because they're trying to follow the person next to them. God said, in this season, the person next to you can't help you. Your prayer partner can't help you. Somebody internet prophecy can't help you. Some internet apostle not going to give you the breakthrough. You got to execute the command God gave to you. to be sober-minded. Because your devil, as a roaring lion, seeks who he may devour. You got to be sober-minded to execute it. When you sober, you don't got to look at nobody else. You're going to say, that's God talking to me. When you sober, you don't got to worry about nobody else's prayer life. I got my own prayer life. God told me to go on this fast. You may be going to CK's, or you may be going to Island Wing Company. I got to go home and eat just vegetables and drink water, because God has given me a command to execute. And if he's given you a command to execute, he knows you got everything in you. He knows for the last year what you've been praying for. He knows what for the last decade what he's been preparing you for. Do you think your struggles just happen vicariously? Your struggles were your preparation. He knows, listen. Everybody sees the show on homecoming, but nobody sees the rehearsal on Monday night. Nobody sees the Tuesday night rehearsal. Listen, everybody gonna be looking at your execution, but they don't know your process that you've been through to get to where you're going. God said, don't doubt yourself. That's why he's saying, don't doubt yourself. Because some people say, well, maybe you're too old. Maybe you're young. Maybe you're not educated enough. But don't doubt yourself, because they don't know your process. They don't know how you know how to call on the name of Jesus. They may know your SAT score, but they don't know how you can get a prayer through. They may know your GPA when you graduated from FAMU or FSU. They may know your GPA in law school, but they don't know when you call on the name of Jesus, when the doctors told you would die of cancer, when the doctors told you would be on insulin for the rest of your life, when the doctors told you your children would be labeled for the rest of their life. They don't know those nights you called on the name of Jesus. They don't know what you've already executed. Time for execution style. God said, y'all too locked and loaded. He said, but you're too safe. He said, take that safety off. The target is already in front of you. You already know what you got to do. Y'all need to pray about it. You know, sometimes we be like, Lord, what's my next? Lord, what I'm going to do? God said, you already know the command. Nobody come on homecoming not knowing what the drill. We know what the drill is. We know what we playing. We know what the first song going to be after the first foot touchdown. We know tribute to Bob Marley. We already know. We know after halftime, when we get on those stairs, we go play Hey in the Middle of the Bar. We already know that stuff. God is greater than Dr. White. He's greater than Dr. Chipman. He's greater than your football coach, your basketball coach. He's greater than your track coach. God said, I've been training you before you was born. He said, before you were formed in your mother's womb, I knew you and I ordained you. And I set you aside to be a prophet to the nations. I set you aside for the very assignment. Before you came from your mother, you were already assigned to execute the enemy. Samson, oh my God, when Samson came to this earth, he already knew he was supposed to destroy the Philistines. He was sober. He was messing with Delilah. He was messing with all these women. But Samson on the inside knew, I'm here to execute. It's time for execution. It's time for execution. How long that target going to sit in front of you and you not execute it? And you got to be careful. Are y'all still with me? Because when God say execute, he knows targets move. Sometimes you have a moving target. Anybody that goes hunting, you know you got that window of time. You can't flinch. You can't second guess. You can't worry about nothing else. You got that window of time to pull that trigger.

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1: You gonna recast your faith again? Listen, some of y'all, you still have an assignment over your life. You can say, but Lord, I've done so many things. I've done so many wrong things. Let me tell you what blows my mind the most about that story. Jesus healed the man. Y'all with me? How long he been sick? 38 years. Long time? I'm just 40 years old. He been sick most of my life. When did it happen? We all know. Teenager, early in life. But after the man, that's why I had to read the whole thing. After the man get healed, he don't even know who healed him. Jesus finds him. And then Jesus says, hey man, sin no more, lest a worse thing happen to you. It blows my mind because the condition for his healing wasn't even contingent upon the fact that he started sinning. I hate to say this, but sometimes sinners have more faith than the righteous. He could have said, I can't get up and take up my mat. I just fornicated. No legs, barely could walk, but I fornicated. Something working. He wasn't too sick to sin. Am I straight up? Am I in the word? What did he say, Mario? He said, go sin no more. He's not talking to a delivered man. He's talking to a man struggling with who he is in righteousness. But the goodness of the Lord, the miracle power of what God can change a sinner, oh Jesus, to being a believer. Sometimes God has to use his power to show the bound that they can be set free, to show the sinner that is a better life that you can live. Sometimes, let me, do not decide the judgment of God on somebody else's life. If you got to pray for somebody, execute the command. Don't be worrying about their past. Don't be worrying about their present. Don't worry. Well, I can't pray until you stop smoking. I can't pray for that cancer to leave until you start drinking. Pray and destroy the works of Satan. And then after that person get cancer free, then you say, now sin no more. God has given you freedom from, oh God, lung cancer. He's given you freedom from stomach cancer. Now, baby, bless God for what he did for you. Now serve him with gladness. He said, but I need some people to take him out execution style. You don't got time to question the target. Whew. When he gives a command, you can't judge. All you got to do is pull a trigger. Don't say, well, Lord, I don't got enough money. Pull a trigger. Don't say, well, Lord, I'm not smart enough. Pull a trigger. Don't say, well, Lord, all I know is black people. Pull a trigger. Don't say, well, Lord, I'm just a woman. Pull a trigger. Don't say, well, Lord, I'm 65 years old. Pull the trigger. God already knows you have everything in you to take out the target. But I don't feel like I got nothing. But greater is he that is in you than he that is in the world. God, I barely can write. But you're going to get your doctor degree. Execute. Execute. God, I barely made it out of my freshman year. You want me to apply for nursing school? Execute. You don't know what they're going to do. You don't know what kind of program they're going to start. Execute. Execute. God wouldn't give this message unless the target was in front of you. You're not guessing about your future. If you are, go on a fast with me. Amen. I know I'm going to do one. You might as well jump on. These next 21 days going to be something. I'm not calling it a fast. I'll just let y'all know just in case y'all want to jump in. Tomorrow I'm about to do a good 21 days. Water, veggies. And let me tell you, biblically we don't tell people when we fast. Because people tell people when they fast to boast. This ain't boasting. This is because I want you to get in on the blessing. This is not a corporate fast I'm calling, so don't be pointing at people and telling people, you ain't fasting, you a sinner. No, this is not that. But if you know you need some direction, go and jump in on it. 21 days. Water, why you laughing? You got to do it too. Come on with me, bro. Yeah, man, he'll do something great for you. 21 days, water, vegetables. You laughing too, Michelle? Come on, baby. And the two became one. She helped you with my shirt. I'll help you with your spirituality. Amen. 21 days. Execute. That's what God's saying. Execute. He said, you got some targets ready to move. The targets, they ready to move.

0: big and antsy. It's like that deer, you know what I'm saying? First he was eating, and then the deer gets suspicious. What's going on? Execute. He about to run. Execute. The time is about to be up. Execute. You don't know when that window gonna shut. Execute. You don't know when the grace is gonna lift. Execute. You don't know when the program is gonna be over. Execute. It's your time. It's your season. Lose everything today. God got something for you. I know he does. Y'all ready for it? Come on, get up and pull them triggers. Y'all locked and loaded. Sometimes you gotta cock that gun back early. You gotta cock it early. So you don't got time to do all that cocking later. You ready for it? Father, in the name of Jesus, I thank you for the corporate blessing that's over this house. I thank you, God, for the signs and wonders that have already been released in the heavenly realm. I thank you right now that we are not going to allow our flesh to dictate our spirit. We are not going to allow physical circumstances to decide where you're trying to take us at in glory. I thank you right now because I see shackles being broken off of people. I thank you for every chain that's being loosed off your women and your men. I thank you right now that freedom from people and personalities are being destroyed. In the name of Jesus, stir up every gift that's lying dormant, everything that's, oh God, that's being inactive in our life, activate it. Oh God, in the name of Jesus, remind us how loaded we are. Remind us of how many bullets we got in the clip. Remind us of what the power is when we pull that trigger. Remind us of the radius of your power, the radius of your glory. Oh God, what's going to take down that Goliath? What's going to take down that cancer? What's going to take down that low self-esteem and depression? Remind us how great you are. I thank you, God. I come against the adversary, and I come against stagnant thoughts, God. I thank you, oh God, that you're freeing us from the spirit of rejection. The spirit of rejection that makes us think that we're not favored, that makes us think that we don't live in the promises of God. I thank you right now that the spirit of rejection is being loosed from your people. We are not rejected, we are adopted. We are not rejected, we are accepted. I thank you right now that some woman is going to believe for a husband again. Some mother is going to believe for a child again. Some father is going to believe for his business again. Some man is going to believe for promotion again. It's time to execute. We got too much in us. Thank you for giving us all that. You gave some people less and you did more with them, but you gave us more. You gave us more for a reason. And we thank you that we're living for such a time as this. And it's in Jesus' name we pray. Let everybody say amen. I can't hear y'all out there with the mask. Come on, say amen. Y'all feel God in this room? Execute the target. I meant that about rejection. Whew. Listen to me. I'm almost done. Jesus said, do you want to be made whole? The man said, I don't got nobody to put me in the water. He first had to conquer rejection. It's funny that Jesus didn't even stay on that. Jesus just gave him a command. Pick up that bed and walk. It's almost like everything the man thought that Jesus had to deal with, it was already defeated. Now in your mind, you cannot continue to relish on everybody who said you couldn't, everybody who didn't give you help, everybody that said that you wasn't great enough. Let me tell you, it's time for your mind to shift from all of those emotional thoughts and shift to obeying his command. Everybody say obedience. Everybody say obedience. Obedience beyond your mind. Whew. Don't let the trauma hold you back. I feel that. Don't let the trauma hold you back. You got too much in you. And I'm ready to see you rise.
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0: stand. 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
0: Here is the weather report on Tallahassee's highest praise.
2: We stay warm and muggy to go into Monday evening, watching out for a few of those passing showers, but the rain chance not as widespread. However, we should see some more of those rounds of showers and storms on Tuesday under a partly sunny sky because of the showers and the clouds. Highs on Tuesday not too bad as we hover in the upper 80s.
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0: Yeah.

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2: We stay warm and muggy to go into Monday evening, watching out for a few of those passing showers, but the rain chance not as widespread. However, we should see some more of those rounds of showers and storms on Tuesday under a partly sunny sky. Because of the showers and the clouds, highs on Tuesday not too bad as we hover in the upper 80s.
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3: 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Keep it there.

0: Hallelujah. 95.3 Doc D in the building. Top of the week to you. June 15th. And we are celebrating Black Music Month. Got a lot to get to. Short time to do it. Y'all stick around with me because we're going to have a whole lot of fun today. Got new music throughout the show. We'll get an inspirational word from Pastor Otis Young and a whole lot more as we talk about Fellowship Festival 2026. It's going to be held on Saturday, June 27th. Also, we got those Wild Adventure tickets in the studio. Yes. And this one is special because it's all about Splash Island Night. Friday night, y'all, you're going to have an opportunity to go and enjoy the one of the biggest water parks in this region. I mean, that's hands down, award-winning Splash Islands. And they're opening late. It's like a late-night party all the way until 10 p.m. They have the music going and all the rides. Man, listen, your chance to win a family four-pack of tickets lives here on Hallelujah 95.3. I may give away four today. I just don't know. But right now,
1: make some Holy Ghost crazy noise.
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You might be standing next to somebody and you don't know what they've been going through. But when I think about the goodness of Jesus, woo, I'm about to have church right by myself. Is that all right? I want you to lift your voice and talk to the person next to you and

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1: It's a Doc D show. Seems like the rain has cooled us down a little bit. 82 degrees out. Coming up, more of the best in gospel music. 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You've got the victory right here on Hallelujah 95.3.

95.3. Doc D in the building on a New Music Monday. You've got the victory. And I know the Knicks fans out there have been singing that song ever since over the weekend, winning 2026 NBA championship. The Knicks ending a 53-year championship drought. That's a long time. You're seeing folks crying, hugging. I mean, these are celebrities now. You know, Tracy Morgan, Spike Lee, Jerry Seinfeld, and I mean, so many others. Knicks fans there. I mean, they cried. 53 years, though. That's a long time. That's a long time. It was great to see the former players, you know, those legends like John Starks, Patrick Ewing, even Charles Oakley, who has been banned from Madison Square Garden, but since they won on the road, he was in attendance there, you know, on the road to watch the Knicks bring home the championship. Now, one thing we got to mention, Coach Mike Brown, big shouts out to him. A lot of folks are forgetting about his role and what he's done with the Knicks. And also the MVP, Jalen Brunson. He poured in 45 points, matching Michael Jordan for the most in a finals and clinching that road game. So big shouts out to the New York Knicks. Will they do it again? Is this a dynasty now? I don't know. I won't say that. But congratulations, Knicks fans. Y'all earned it. It's the Doc D Show.

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You're anointed to live with it, anointed to live in it, anointed to live through it. Repeat after me in your spirit out loud. I shall not die but live and declare the works of the Lord. One more time. I shall not die but live and declare the works of the Lord. The enemy tried, but you are anointed to live. You are anointed to live. This is Oldest Be Young with Kingdom Life, and I'm excited about your future right now. It's the

Earth right here on the Doc D Show. Right here on the New Music Monday. Got new music coming up for you in just a minute. Y'all stick around. Big shout out to Pastor Otis Young giving us an inspirational word on this Monday. But right now I'm feeling a little old school. Willie Neil Johnson, I'm In Your Care. Let's go. It's the Doc D Show. Whoa.

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the legendary Reverend James Moore. It's going to be all right. 82 degrees out. The rain has cooled things down here in the capital city. Roads are wet. Make sure you're careful. You're out and about. Scattered showers throughout the evening, so y'all be safe. We want you to get to your destination in a safe manner. 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

Deontay Duckett, and Justified Crew. Coming up, I got an update on Serena Williams. She's back in professional play. And you know her doubles partner that she won her first match with took an injury. Well, she has a new partner, and she's going to be playing tomorrow. I give you an update on that. Also, on a new Music Monday, I got a blast from the past from 90.5 Days. D. Swint re-released that one called Sufficient. I'm going to play that one on the Doc D Show, too. Y'all stick around. It's 95.3. Let's do it together. Right here. You know.

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0: out of the valley, out of the storm, out of the grave. You won't repeat a battle, you won't repeat a battle, but he already, already won. Go, go, go, go to sleep. He already.
1: Yes, Ja'Kalen Carr. History. Right here on Tallahassee's Highest Praise. Well, Serena Williams, y'all know she won a first tournament. Well, the first match, I'll say that, that she came back doubles. But unfortunately, her partner, Victoria Imboko, took an injury. And even though they won in straight sets now, their first match, that was on June 9th. But here's the good news. She has found another partner, and she's going to be playing on tomorrow in Berlin. Yes, she has a new doubles partner, and that partner is ranked number 10 in the world, and they're going to be playing at the Berlin Open. So we'll see if she continues that winning streak. And she may be facing Coco Gauff now if she wins, if they win their next match. That's going to be good. So they're playing at Steffi Graf Stadium tomorrow. Quite sure you'll see it everywhere, but I'm pulling for Serena Williams. Here's William Murphy. It's working right here on the Doc D Show.

for grace. I need somebody to prophesy with your body language. Just say, what you say? God is leaning in my direction. Don't prophesy. I said he's leaning.

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3: We stay warm and muggy to go into Monday evening, watching out for a few of those passing showers, but the rain chance not as widespread. However, we should see some more of those rounds of showers and storms on Tuesday under a partly sunny sky. Because of the showers and the clouds, highs on Tuesday not too bad as we hover in the upper 80s.
4: 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Y'all are really an amazing station. 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I wake up to it and I go to sleep to it.
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5: Get some help in the house. All right. Anybody remember these kind of songs? See, I got a few on this side that already picked it up. Play it again. Come on. Let me see what you

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Big shouts out to Citadel of Praise and World Youth Ministries, bringing it to us once again. 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They're Saturday, June 27th. 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You don't want to miss it. 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Pastor Thomas and District Missionary Dorothy Colbert are the hosts, and we salute them as they bring it to us one more time. 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

Reggae Dillard. 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I'll do it like that. 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
2: I'm getting my praise on right now.

Yes, sir. Got me shouting on a new Music Monday, y'all. You're inside the ride. I'll mix bucket that seatbelt. Keep both hands on the wheel. Roads are a little wet, so make sure you are careful out and about. 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
1: Happy Monday, everyone. I'm Abrea Ruffin in the WCTV newsroom. Here's a look at some of the stories we're following. Making memories and enjoying quality time at DJ Dim's community event on Sunday. Many people came together at FSU Lakefront Park for family fun day. From a swim in the water to games, music, food, and prizes, DJ Dim says while kids are out of school, he wanted to do something special that allows them to be active and have fun. Dim also said he's looking forward to more family fun next year. And it was a day of giving back in Tallahassee as hundreds of residents received free food, clothing, and essential supplies at a local church outreach event. St. John Missionary Baptist Church hosted its community outreach day on Saturday. Volunteers gave out clothing, shoes, food, and toiletries to families in need. Church leaders Irvin and Toshiba Montgomery say serving the community is at the heart of their mission. Pastor Montgomery says organizers were prepared to assist more than 300 families through the outreach effort. For the latest news, weather, and sports, make sure you stay with WCTV on air, online, on our WCTV Facebook page, and now through our WCTV News app. From the WCTV Newsroom, I'm Abrea Ruffin.
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0: Here is the weather report on Tallahassee's highest praise.
4: We stay warm and muggy to go into Monday evening, watching out for a few of those passing showers, but the rain chance not as widespread. However, we should see some more of those rounds of showers and storms on Tuesday under a partly sunny sky. Because of the showers and the clouds, highs on Tuesday not too bad as we hover in the upper 80s.
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4: It's time for national news with our good friend Sybil Wilkes. Sybil?
5: It's Sybil Wilkes with what we need to know. Today, it's Monday, June 15th, 2026. Number one, all reports indicate that the United States and Iran have reached a deal to end their fighting, according to both sides anyway. The limited agreement would end the U.S. naval blockade on Iran's ports, open the Strait of Hormuz, and extend a ceasefire with an agreement hopefully signed on Friday. But many more important issues, including Iran's nuclear program, appear subject to more negotiation. And that's why they need at least until Friday, if not longer, to come to an agreement. Number two, Judge Roach of Collin County, Texas, has given a behind-the-scenes interview into the highly publicized trial of the young black man, Carmelo Anthony, the 19-year-old who was sentenced to 35 years for a fatal high school track meet stabbing. The high-stakes case sparked the intense protests and racially charged debates outside the Collin County courthouse throughout the five-day trial. The judge emphasized in the interview that his pretrial decisions were heavily focused on protecting the numerous teenage witnesses who were present when the tragic event occurred. I'm Sybil Wilkes. Be informed. Be empowered.
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7: That's the life. Damn, he saved me. That's the death. Buried, he carried my sins far away. But he didn't stop. Y'all don't know this.

0: Look at somebody and say, that's gonna be a glorious day. Gonna be a glorious day. Yeah. Glorious day. Well, tell him yes.
1: Yes. That's my kind of church right there, y'all. Closing out another beautiful New Music Monday, even though it was kind of rainy out there. So y'all be careful if you're out and about locally, if you're listening online at hallelujah95.3.com. We thank you. Stick around because coming up at 6 o'clock, End Time Ministries with Pastor Victoria Alston. That's coming up. The best in gospel music throughout the evening. We thank you so much for letting us be your soundtrack all day long, all weekend long. We know we have Juneteenth coming up, so we have some big things planned, and we want to be your soundtrack every holiday. Keep it locked to 95.3. Tomorrow, it will be a terrific Tuesday.

6:1 says, when the day of Pentecost was fully come, they were all with one accord in one place. 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
2: This is the day that the Lord has made, and we will rejoice and be glad in it. Oh, taste and see that the Lord is good, and that he's good all the time. Welcome back to another session of the All Nations End Time Ministries and All Nations Full Gospel Church Bible Study. We are so excited to be here this afternoon, tonight. Praise God. I tell you, God is just an on-time God. He is doing great things in the lives of those who are expecting him to be a father to them. Lord, we just thank you today. We thank you for all that you're doing. We thank you for your love and your kindness, your mercy that you extend to us every morning. We thank you, Lord God. Hallelujah. Thank you, thank you, thank you. Thank you, Lord God, for breath in our bodies, for being able to move and live and have our being. We just thank you, Lord God, for the words that jumps off the page into our hearts and causes us to live a productive, holy life before you. We are holy, Lord. We are separate unto you. We belong to you. We are your children, and we expect for you to be our Father in every respect. And we just praise you, Lord God. We lift those up this morning, this afternoon. We lift those up, Heavenly Father, tonight, those that are sick. Lord Jesus, we lift them up. We call forth those that are sick right now. We pray, hallelujah, for cancer in the name of Jesus. We pray for cancer. We command cancer to leave that body. Mary, Mary, we command cancer to leave. John, we command cancer to leave. Paul, we command cancer to leave. Oh God, in the name of Jesus. Henry, I speak to you now and command cancer to leave your body in the name of Jesus. Roberta, hallelujah. Roberta, Roberta, in the name of Jesus, I command cancer to leave your body right now, in the name of Jesus. Wherever you are under the sound of my voice, I speak to that spirit of cancer, that spirit of infirmity. I speak to it and I command it to lose its hope in the name of Jesus Christ. I pray today and I thank you for deliverance, Lord. I thank you for healing. I thank you for blessing us financially so that we can carry on the kingdom, Lord God, and we could be a blessing to our neighbors and families. Lord God, we just thank you for all that you're doing for us right now in the name of Jesus Christ. We pray. Amen. Amen. Now we're going to continue. We got about another couple of weeks or so talking about the false prophet, and as I always say, I'm condensing it down to a nutshell, praise God. So we're going to continue until we get to the end of what I've written down, and maybe down the line as I keep studying and running across other professors and theologians and just plain ministers, praise God. As I search all over. I search and I got this app, praise God, where I can go online and search a lot of stuff out according to what the word says. I don't deal with people that don't talk about the word. There's no need to deal with that. You're wasting your time trying to deal with people that don't give you any word, that don't show you where they're coming from, don't read any scriptures. So as I say, I always try to make sure that I'm in a place where I can always bring you guys the word of God that will cause us to be able to hear his voice and not just hear someone talking, but you can literally hear the voice of God as we speak. And that is what my desire is, that you will literally hear the voice of God as we speak. And I do want to thank God for this chance that you all will come and be with me. I am asking for your assistance. I'm asking for your help. I'm asking you to become an intricate part of the All Nations Ministries. We're going somewhere, y'all. I'm going to tell you about it real soon. We've been making some strides. We've been doing some things. We're in a place, praise God, where God is moving like never before. He's showing us his love and his kindness and his gentleness. And he's proven to us just who he is. Proven. He's proven. Are you seeing his proof of who he is in your life? Is he showing you that he's your father? Huh? Is he showing you, praise God, he's your healer? Is he showing you, praise God, he's your protector? He's your comforter. The Holy Ghost that lives on the inside of us. And he's the one that rules. You remember Jesus said, I'm going to send you another comforter. I'm going back. Praise God, but I'm going to send you another comforter, and that is the Holy Ghost that lives and rules and abide here on this earth while we are here, praise God. So I'm going to go ahead on and pick up from where I left off last week, talking about the false prophet, praise God, talking about the false prophet. When we left off, we was talking about the control that the false prophet has, and say it will be announced as the infrastructure of peace, that control when he get that mark, praise God, and when he tell us, he's going to tell us, oh, this is going to help, this is going to make things better. He said, join the future, and the world would join because the future looks promising. For the first 3.5 years. Here we're going to start right here. Say, but here's the details that concern those who are paying attention. You got to be paying attention. Remember we said, we outlined it and talked about when the tribulation, the actual tribulation start. Because remember there's 3.5 years of where it looked like everything is just going so well. Oh, we got this one world leader, this one world religion. We got this one world order. The new world order. We're going to have, that's going to come in place. Everybody's going to be walking around, remember, like the days of Noah, like the days of Sodom and Gomorrah, proud. We're not going to talk about the homosexuality part because that's already, it's here. We talk about the pride that people just look past, the arrogance that people look past, the stuffiness, the people that think they got to have everything at the cost of everyone, you know. And you got to be paying attention because the false prophet is not recognized as false because he would look real. The lamb is the disguise. The dragon is the reality. The world won't be able to distinguish the disguise from the reality because the disguise will be designed to be distinguishable. The disguise, it's going to be designed to be distinguishable. He does not fail to look holy. You know the word holy means to be separate unto God. To not be a part of the world. Like he's not a part of the evilness in the world and the downgrading of the world. And he looked like he's holy and all of that in the Lord. See, that's why he's going to be not recognized as the false prophet. He's going to look holy. He succeeds at looking holy. That is the deception. We got many preachers today. They preach, but they are not holy. They preach, but they are not holy. They preach, but they are not holy. So that is the deception. The holiness is the mask. The dragon is underneath. Now, here, right here is how the entire system will operate. Because the false prophet will not work alone. He's not going to work alone. He will work inside a structure. a counterfeit trinity designed to mimic God's own design. Remember, he's an imposter. He is a deceiver. He's one that can look you dead in your eye and lie like a dog, and you're feeling like, he's all of that. He's a deceiver. Satan mimics the Father, which is the power source behind everything, right? Let's read Revelation. Revelation, the 12th chapter and the 9th verse. Let's see what it has to say. The Revelation 12:9 say, so the great dragon, which is Satan himself, was thrown out, the ancient serpent who is called the devil and Satan, the one who deceives the whole world. He was thrown to earth and his angels with him. God threw him out clean until he threw his space out. But check this out. You know that Satan yet has access to the kingdom of God. We've seen that in Job when God was having a meeting with the gods, not big gods, but the little g gods. He was having a meeting with the angels and the people in the heaven. I mean, the beings, I'll say, in heaven that is in his court. We're going to talk about that too. That is a very interesting study. But we're going to talk about that. I call it the room of God. Hallelujah. I call it the God place. Praise God. But we're going to talk about it. And we're going to find out, praise God, that God actually have meetings in heaven. And guess what? You read some of them before in the Old Testament, but you didn't associate them with the actual room where God is having an actual meeting with actual beings. Praise God. But when you look at it and you see where Satan and Job walked up into the room and sat down, stood up before God, however it was, and he talked to God about Job. And then he told Job, you remember all of that, when he challenged God with Job's faithfulness. So he's going to mimic the God. He's going to mimic God. He's going to set himself up as God, mimicking the Son, mimicking the Father. He empowers the false prophet. He empowers the Antichrist. Satan provides the power behind everything that is going on. We just read that in Revelation 12 and 9. He empowers, he designs, he brings deception. He is the architect behind the architects. The Antichrist mimics the Son, the object of worship, the figure the world is directed to venerate. He is the one, the Antichrist, the one who sits in the temple declaring himself God. Let's go to Matthew 24 and 15. You see that. He sets himself up as God in the temple. It said it in Matthew 24:15. So when you see the abomination that causes desolation, spoken of by the prophet Daniel, standing in the holy place, let the reader understand. What is the reader to understand? That no one knows the length of the time that's standing, the events that's mentioned in the book. But the prophecies in 15 through 31 concerning the remnant of the Jews definitely will be fulfilled in the last 3.5 years of this age. What age is this? This is the dispensation of grace, the church age. The second half of the last week prophesied in Daniel 9:27, we've read it several times, which will begin with the setting up of the Antichrist image, the idol, in the temple. That's verse 15. And will end with Christ's opening coming, which is verse 30. We hadn't read that. But the abomination now, Here, the abomination that is denoted, this is the idol. That's in Deuteronomy 29, 17. Here it refers to Antichrist's image all the way back in Deuteronomy 29, 17. This is referring to the Antichrist image, which will be set up as an idol in the temple of God. In the temple of God. We read it in chapter 13, where we are right now, verses 14 and 15. Remember, we read those. And then you see it in 2 Thessalonians 2:4. We read that. At the beginning of the great tribulation, verse 21, that we have read before. We see it, the beginning of the great tribulation. And this idol will be another sign of the consummation of this age. In other words, when Jesus comes back in chapter 19, verses 11 through whichever one, in chapter 19, you'll see him coming on the white horse along with the saints, which will be us. Praise God. And then it say he's going to cause desolation, desolating the abomination. The image of the Antichrist will cause desolation. Antichrist is called the destroyer. He will do much destroying. Let's read Revelation 9. Let's go back to Revelation. I tell you, we're not going to be rushing. Don't need to rush. We're not going anywhere. So unless God take us home, when God take us home, then we can rejoice and be happy and know that God is still on his throne. So what we're going to Revelation 9 and 11. It say, they had as their king the angel of the abyss. You hear it? His name in Hebrew, Abaddon. And in Greek, he has the name Apollyon. The first woe has passed. There are still two more woes to come after this. This is talking about the Antichrist as he come along. The false prophet mimicking Christ's right up in the temple, placed on the throne. Now, he is the architect behind the architect. The Antichrist mimics the sun, the object of worship, the figure the world is directed to venerate, the one who sits in the temple, declaring himself God, mimicking Christ's rightful place on the throne. The Antichrist, he's the one receives what Satan gives. What is that he's given? Authority, power, a throne, a presentation. Because the false prophet is going to present him as Christ. You're going to leave the anti off. And most of the world will not be looking at the anti part. They will be looking at him looking like Christ, sitting himself on the throne with the abomination of desolation. Third temple that they're already in progress. With Jared Kushner and a lot of people over there now that are doing things behind the scene. And we're going to have a study about that too. Because it all works in together. So stick with me. Don't go nowhere. Stick with me. We're going to talk about some deep things of the word. Which is simple, as you already know. It's stuff you've been reading for years. But we're just taking it and putting it into another, which is already in existence, perspective. So what we see, Satan presents himself as the fulfillment, the Antichrist, which is going to be Satan, because Satan is giving him the power. And the Antichrist, or Satan, is either one, because they're all working together. Satan is the power, just like Jesus or the Holy Ghost is the power behind the saints. The Holy Ghost, like he said, when he take in Thessalonians, when he take the Holy Ghost away, he that now letteth shall be removed. The Holy Ghost being removed, and when the Holy Ghost is removed, then the Antichrist is going to be revealed. So he's setting himself up. He's presenting himself as the fulfillment of every messianic expectation, the counterfeit son. Every aspect, everything you could think of that Christ should look like, that Christ should be doing, he's going to be there. And who's going to be the one that's propping him up? The one that's doing the signs and miracles? The one behind him? The one that everybody is looking at? The false prophet. He's the expectation of the Christ, but he's really the counterfeit son. The false prophet mimics the Holy Spirit. See, those of us who have now began to realize that the Holy Spirit is the one that does the work on this earth inside of the saints' lives and bodies and minds and emotions. And the Bible says in Hebrews that it is the Holy Spirit that heals us, that delivers us. It is the Holy Spirit that cleanses us. Because in the eyes of God, he has already made us holy. He made us holy. You say, when did he do that? When did he do that? When did he make me holy? Okay, let's go back to Ephesians, the first chapter. And let's see what he says. In the second verse, he said, grace to you and peace from God our Father and the Lord Jesus Christ. Verse number 3, blessed be the God and Father of our Lord Jesus Christ, who has blessed us with every spiritual blessing in the heavenly places in Christ. Verse number 4, even as he chose us in him before the foundation of the world to be holy and without blemish before him in love. It's nothing you got to work up. They teach you in church like you got to work it up, like you got to fix it up, like you got to, we got to be holy. No, baby. God chose you to be holy before the foundation of the world. And guess what? God is not going to choose you to do something, huh, that you can't do. Why? Because he put the Holy Ghost here to help you to do whatever it is that you need to do. He've already fixed it for you. He gave you the Holy Ghost. And his job is to do these things. And then he said, the false prophet mimics the Holy Spirit. And here's the parallel that will stun every person alive. Here's the parallel. Right here. Let me give it to you. What does the Holy Spirit do? I just told you. Before we talked about it, I told you what the Holy Spirit does. I told you just then that Jesus has already deemed you holy, unblemished, ready for the kingdom. He does not point to himself. He points to Christ. That's what the Holy Spirit does. Let us read that in John 16 and 4. John 16 and 4. It says, but I have told you these things so that when their time comes, you will remember I told them to you. I didn't tell you these things from the beginning because I was with you. The Holy Spirit talks about Jesus. He talks about Jesus. He say he didn't come and start talking about himself. Let's read verse number 14. It says, you remember what he just said? When he come, I told you about it. I'm telling you these things from the beginning because I want you to know them. I want you to see them. In verse number 14 in the St. John the 16th chapter, he will glorify me. That's what the Holy Ghost does. because he will take from what is mine and declare it unto you. Everything the Father has is mine. This is why I told you that he takes from what is mine and will declare it to you. He will declare it to you. So what we do, here we see the Holy Spirit's role reveal Christ to the world. The Holy Spirit's role is to reveal Christ to the world. He directs worship towards Christ. He testifies about Christ to empower believers to follow Christ. But check this out. The false prophet does exactly the same thing in reverse. Remember, they are a counterfeit. They set themselves up as, just like Satan, walks around as a roaring lion seeking someone to devour. But we are hid in Christ. That's why he can't find the saint, because we are hid in Christ. And then he say the false prophet, he does the same. He does not point to himself. He points to the Antichrist. He directs worship toward the Antichrist. He testifies about the Antichrist's power. He performs signs to validate the Antichrist's authority. He empowers the world to follow the Antichrist through the mark system, through the image, through the economical infrastructure that makes compliance the only option. There's one option during that time. Take the mark or starve. Take the mark, you can't work. Don't take the mark, you can't do anything in this earthen realm. The Holy Spirit reveals the true Christ. The false prophet spirit reveals, the false prophet reveals the false Christ. Some role, same role, opposite directions. Right? You remember when Satan came in the book of Genesis and he told Eve, say, oh, did not God say, don't eat from the tree of the knowledge of good and evil? Everybody talk about an apple. I don't know, and I have not seen in the Bible anything about an apple. Maybe you've seen it. If you did, email me at austin6@gmail.com so I can present it to the world where the apple is. It's just like people said Jesus died on Friday and he rose before Sunday morning. Now, how in the world you get that? But we ain't talking about that. Every time I think about that irks my nerves, that people just do not come off of that. When they know without a shadow of a doubt it's impossible to get 3 days from Saturday, from Friday evening to Sunday morning. And that right there is a part of Satan's deception. It is a part of his deception. And the world, the church just keep right on talking about that Friday crucifixion when you know it's wrong. So we see opposite direction that the Antichrist is taking it. So the world may not recognize the counterfeit because the structure looks like the original. Three persons, three roles, one mission. The counterfeit Trinity, it will be so precise that the deception is structurally indistinguishable from the truth. The destruction. Now, here is what the false prophet will reveal. Because the man he points toward is not a random figure. He is a profile. And we're going to leave it right there. I'm praying for you. I'm seeking God's face for you. I'm loving you with everything I have inside of me. Now listen, I wish above all things that you may prosper and be in health, even as your soul prosper. But remember now, without the Lord, you can't do anything. Bye-bye.
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1: This is your boy, Zacardi Cortez. 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

0: 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This is Alvin Dolly, and you are listening to Hallelujah 95.3. Keep it there.
1: You, Matt, put your hands together. Let's just have a little church up in here, up in here, up in here.

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Clap your hands, y'all. 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
3: We stay warm and muggy to go into Monday evening, watching out for a few of those passing showers, but the rain chance not as widespread. However, we should see some more of those rounds of showers and storms on Tuesday under a partly sunny sky because of the showers and the clouds. Highs on Tuesday, not too bad as we hover in the upper 80s.
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1: Some people have seen where God has brought you from. 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